0: Good morning, Natasha McFarlane with ABC News. Victoria's Police Minister has refused to be drawn on criticism he levelled at the Premier over the party's direction during a state conference yesterday. Labor MPs were gathered in Ballarat for a caucus meeting, strategising in the lead-up to the November state election. Two Labor sources told the ABC Anthony Carbines interrupted a presentation by party headquarters to denigrate Premier Jacinta Allen's office and the campaign team, fearing an election wipeout. Speaking in Bendigo this morning, Mr. Carbine says he wouldn't comment on caucus matters and that he supports the Premier.
1: As an MP, we have a big job interview on the last Saturday in November, and we're all working very hard to be successful, and that'll be up to Victorians to make that choice, and I'm confident they'll make the right choice.
0: Patient health advocacy groups have been left dumbfounded after a Melbourne hospital mixed up the identities of two women, resulting in one of them being wrongly declared dead by police. Michelle Buckley's family was told she had died after her identity had been mixed up with another woman's for months by Werribee Mercy Hospital. Consumer Health Forum CEO Dr. Elizabeth Devney has told 774 ABC Melbourne she's never heard of this happening before.
2: When two women repeatedly report an extraordinary error and the response is slow or absent, maybe it's reasonable to examine whether gender, homelessness, poverty, stigma or anything else affected how seriously they were treated.
0: Mercy Health is reviewing the incident and has apologised for the misidentification. A nationwide test of the Oz Alert emergency warning system will take place on Monday, despite states and territories raising concerns. Devices will vibrate and play a siren-like sound for about 10 seconds as a message appears on screen. The Federal Minister for Emergency Management, Christy McBain, says the alert will only be in English, and some older phones or ones with old software won't get the alert either. But the plan for now is to use it in tandem with existing systems.
3: The two systems will continue to run alongside each other. We know that states and territories will continue to use emergency alert for this higher risk weather season. We are continuing, obviously, to test AusAlert, but we have that capability for this higher risk weather season if emergency service agencies wish to use it for this season as well.
0: Authorities are advising anyone with a secret phone, like

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0: Scotland this weekend. I don't know, was it on your radar? I know we've got a lot of regional athletes heading over to Glasgow, but are you going to be watching? Do you care about the Commonwealth Games? It's 3 o'clock.
1: 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Origin Energy has confirmed a potential security breach that may have affected customers' personal data. Chelsea Hetherington reports.

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2: Yes, well, hello and how are you? Philip Clark with you on ABC Radio. This is Nightlife and into the second hour of the program on this Wednesday, the 22nd of July. Second hour of the program, it's 11:06 Eastern Time, 9:06 in WA. South Australia and the Northern Territory, it's 11:24. Excellent to be with you as well. As I say, I'll put that chat with Colin Bunyan up as a podcast a bit later on. You can grab our podcast through the ABC Listen app. Just put Nightlife into the search bar, or you can stream them directly from the website, abc.net.au/nightlife. And did I mention this before? Oh, yes, the 2026 Andrew Olley lecture with Alessandra Galloni, the executive editor of Reuters, is up there as well. She spoke last night about AI and journalism. It was pretty interesting. We broadcasted last night on the program after Alessandra had given the speech, but it's there for you to listen. So check it out on our podcasts as well. 1-300-800-222 is the number. Coming up in this hour, Hugh Rimmington's going to lead the Nightlife News breakdown for us. Plenty to talk about, in particular the news on this Australian doctor that's been discovered, is that the right word, in a Iraqi jail. Don't think anyone's particularly keen for him to come back to the country, but anyway, we'll talk some more about that. Ian Verrender on economics and oil prices and what on earth is going on there. And why when you're having a glass of beer do you feel like a bag of chips or a bag of peanuts, but you never feel like a Mars bar and ice cream? Why is that? There's some reasons for it. So we'll explore some of those as well. Love to talk with you as well. 1-300-800-222 is my number. Let's kick it all off with the Nightlife News Breakdown.
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2: Well, welcome to Nightlife News Breakdown. Today, the fraught situation of what to do with Australians who served with ISIS is again back in the headlines. According to the Australian newspaper, Tarek Kamley, a Perth paediatrician, known in the popular media as Dr. Jihad, who was presumed dead, is one of 13 Australian men apparently imprisoned in an Iraqi jail. He wants to return home. Maybe you wouldn't blame him. The doctor travelled to Syria in 2015 to join the Islamic State group, and his family and authorities have long believed that the now 41-year-old had died in a siege in Raqqa in 2017. Now, the government hasn't confirmed that the man is alive. Frontbencher Claire O'Neill said, in any event, she hopes that he rots in jail.
3: How someone who's a trained medical professional, who's trained to help people stay alive, ends up in a death cult, I simply cannot imagine. As far as I'm concerned, that person can rot in jail.
2: Yes, a government spokesperson said the government's made clear that it won't provide any assistance to any Australian who made the horrific choice to lead a dangerous terrorist organisation. Well, we've been down this road before, haven't we? I mean, opposition leader Angus Taylor's called on the government to pull out all stops to prevent the Australian-born ISIS fighter from returning home.
4: He shouldn't come back. And the government should say that today. They should say he's not coming back to this country, and we're going to pull out all stops to prevent him from coming back to the country. And they have many levers. Passport issuance. Are they going to issue him a passport? Well, they shouldn't. Temporary exclusion orders. Are they going to issue a TEO? Well, they should. Preventing third parties from aiding and abetting him to come back to this country. Legislation in front of the parliament that they could pass when we go back to parliament. All of this is what Labor should do, and they should commit to those three things.
2: Well, as we know, it's constitutionally difficult, if not impossible, to prevent an Australian citizen coming back. But anyway, to discuss it more, we're joined by Hugh Rimmington, National Affairs Editor at 10 News

0: third hour of the program. 6 past midnight in Eastern Time. It's 6 past 10 in WA, in South Australia and the Territory, 24 to midnight. We're right through the Pacific as well, as you know, courtesy of Radio Australia, and right around the world with the World Wide Web. Good to be with you. 25 questions in the Mighty Challenge. If you would like to answer, if you'd like to have a crack, you can give me a call. 1-300-800-222. There are lines free. 1-300-800-222. Answer question 25. You will win the magnet for tonight. Someone's got to win, so hey, it may as well be you. Coming up in the last hour of the program, issues of the day. Look, you'll have things to talk about, I am sure. I saw a story today that experts are saying that Australia's number of chemists, or what they call pharmacy density, is well behind the below the global average. Do you reckon? Are there enough chemist shops around? And one of the bugbears, I think, a lot of people, why aren't you allowed to buy a lot of pharmaceuticals from supermarkets, for example? 1-300-800-222 is the number. We'll chat about that in the last hour. Also get some, I've got a conversation with Wendy Maher too, who'll give us her review of Christopher Nolan's The Odyssey, the movie that's doing big business around the country at the moment. All righty. Is everybody set and ready? Because if you are, so am I.
1: The Mighty Challenge.
0: 25 questions in 5 categories. Our categories tonight are category number 1, crickets. Category number 2, sugar and salt. Sugar and salt. Category number 3, animals. Category number 4, excuse me, princess. And category number 5, gangs. All right. Cricket, sugar and salt, animals. Excuse me, princess. Gangs. Louise from Box Hill is going to kick us off. Hello, Louise. Hi, Louise. Hi, Louise. All the birds in the trees seem to whisper, Louise. what do you like here, Louise? Cricket, sugar and salt, animals, gangs, excuse me, princess.
2: Princess.
0: All right. Excuse me, princess. Question number 1. Bale and Breha Organa are the adoptive parents of which sci-fi princess?
2: Princess Leia?
0: Yes, correct. Princess Leia.
3: We've entered the Alderaan system.
4: Governor Tarkin, I should have expected to find you holding Vader's leash. I recognised your foul stench when I was brought on board.
3: Charming to the last. Princess Leia, before your execution, I would like you to be my guest at a ceremony that will make this battle station operational. No star system will dare oppose the Emperor now. Since you are reluctant to provide us with the location of the rebel base, I have chosen to test this station's destructive power on your home planet of Alderaan.
4: Alderaan is peaceful. We have no weapons. You can't possibly...
3: You will prefer another target, a military target? Then name the system.
0: Ooh. Hmm. Louise, question number 2. We're in Excuse Me, Princess.
2: Stay here, yep.
0: In which 1953 film does Audrey Hepburn play the incognito Princess Anne?
2: Roman Holiday?
0: Yes, Roman Holiday. Very good.
5: Paramount News brings you a special coverage of Princess Anne's visit to Rome.
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9: The Princess story, the exclusive. Did you get it? The Princess is missing at all and she's out of the tower.
10: It's perfect.
11: Oh. Why don't you take a little time for yourself?
12: I could do some of the things I've always wanted to. Like visit a sidewalk cafe and look in shop windows and walk in the rain. Have fun.
0: Yeah, what a movie, eh, Louise? What a movie.
2: I love it.
0: One of my all-time favourites. Well, mind you, Audrey Hepburn's one of my all-time favourites. But Roman Holiday is terrific. If you've never seen it, everyone... check it out. Question number 3. Excuse me, princess.

0: or whatever you're doing on your farm today, please take care. We want everyone to get home safely. That's it for the Rural Report this morning. I'll be back with you tomorrow, and you can tune into the Country Hour from midday. It's news time now.
1: Good morning, Jack Colantuono with ABC Gippsland Local News. Victorian public education workers are walking off the job today for the second time in less than 4 months. Sasha Payne reports.
2: Classrooms across the state will be empty today as teachers, principals and education support workers strike amid a protracted dispute with the state government over pay and conditions. Australian Education Union members voted not to accept a revised offer from the government on Tuesday and are calling for negotiations to recommence. Parents at St Kilda Park Primary School told the ABC they support the teachers' action.
3: It's a small price to pay for a parent to have their child home for the day if it helps.
2: Union members say they will consider further strikes next month if a deal is not reached.
1: The Victorian Liberal National Coalition has promised to build a new hospital for growing West Gippsland if it wins the November election. Today's $850 million pledge for a new hospital at Druin includes housing for hospital workers, an emergency department and 230 beds and treatment spaces. In 2022, then-Premier Daniel Andrews pledged $675 million to build a new hospital at a greenfield site by 2028, but construction is yet to begin. Shadow Health Minister Georgie Crozier says people in West Gippsland have waited years for ground to break on the project.
4: This community, like many communities, are not getting a government focused on their needs. We know regional Victorians have been left behind. We will move immediately to get the final planning completed and start to deliver on this commitment.
1: Dairy company Lactalis has announced the closure of its factory site in West Gippsland, putting 49 jobs at risk. The company says it decided to shut down the Longwarri site by early next year after a comprehensive review of its manufacturing network. It plans to transfer production to its nearby Darnham plant and other sites across Australia. United Workers Union's National Dairy Coordinator Neil Smith says the staff are in shock.
5: The site's pretty old. The staff were thinking that part of the site might close, but they certainly weren't thinking that the whole site would shut.
1: The Victorian government says it's expanding its assertive outreach program, which connects rough sleepers with housing and health services to cover all of Victoria for the first time. Shepparton, Wodonga, Bairnsdale and Latrobe will each get a team. Housing Minister Nick Stakos says the workers will be on ground by November.
6: Given the number of rough sleepers we have seen in places like Rosebud and Mornington and Hastings, I've determined that we need a dedicated response for that particular part of our state.
1: Works have begun on restoring the San Remo Bridge, which connects the mainland to Phillip Island. Danielle Cutchell has more.
7: The state government is providing $50 million to improve the bridge's long-term durability. There will be a 62.5-tonne mass limit for heavy vehicles from August 3rd until later this year. The bridge will remain open to traffic and pedestrians throughout construction, and marine vessel access will also stay open. The government says lane closures will be kept to a minimum, with works to be complete by the middle of 2028. The San Remo Bridge carries around 3.5 million tourists a year and up to 15,000 vehicles per day.
1: The planning permit for a proposed McDonald's restaurant in Cowes is now open for public feedback, with 60 objections lodged and one submission in support. The application is expected to go before Basco Shire councillors for a decision later this year. The proposal has attracted strong community opposition, with an online petition against the development receiving more than 5,600 signatures. Locals have raised concerns about traffic, the site's proximity to Cowes Primary School, and the potential impact on local businesses and the character of Phillip Island. To recap our top story, Victorian public education workers are walking off the job today for the second time in less than 4 months. To the weather now. There's a gale warning for central and east Gippsland coasts. Today is cloudy with a very high chance of

0: Showers in the west and a high chance elsewhere. Snow is falling above 800 metres. Sale, Bairnsdale and Wonthaggi are headed for a top of 12, Latrobe Valley and Warrigal 10 and Omeo 9. ABC News.
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2: Good morning. It's meant to be the Commonwealth Games this year in Victoria. They would have been a little earlier, but, well, it's actually this time tomorrow. It's the 23rd, but they're behind us, 9 hours behind us in Glasgow. The Commonwealth Games, they're about to start over there. So Zeta Glebanovic and I, good morning, Zeta, waving through the window. She's waving good morning to you all. We sat and had a bit of a think. How can we have our own version of the Commonwealth Games? What would work for radio? Well, did we have a brainstorm? We worked out that we're going to have our own harmonica games today. And we want you to call in and play some harmonica over the airwaves. We're going to judge you. You're going to judge each other. On the text line, you can text in out of five. We'll be adding up points and we'll have gold medals, silver medals, bronze by the end of the show. Can you ring in and join the harmonica games this morning? And you will hear from a couple of our Commonwealth Game athletes from Gippsland. Aoife and Maeve Coughlan are from Traralgon and are over there ready to compete in judo in the Commonwealth Games that are about to start.
3: Yeah, I mean, if you've got a dream, dream big. It doesn't matter if you're from the country, if you're from the city. Just keep working hard towards it and you'll get where you want to go if that's really what you want to do.
4: And give judo a go.
2: You'll hear more from them later this morning. Hi, Keith. In Morwell, 3.5 millimetres of rain. There was a bit of rain here in Sale as well. I hope everyone got that drop of rain that came through yesterday evening. And we'll find out more from the Bureau of Meteorology coming up as well this morning. I'm Mim and this is ABC Gippsland. Good morning.
5: Today on Toast.
2: I want to get through some text messages from yesterday that we didn't get around to because there were some great texts on the text line, but we had such a full show. One thing we were talking about is invisible illness or silent disability, things people are walking around with daily, trying to get through life that other people might not realise, and what you want us to know about that. And these two texts were just too powerful to not read out. This one says, one of the very hard things with the invisible condition of autism is to be able to work. A person has to mask to fit in and complete their work. Masking is exhausting. When you come home from a day's work, there's nothing left for the other things, like cooking tea, cleaning, providing kids. It's so hard. And this text says, I have lymphedema, which means that I can't get rid of lymphatic fluid from my legs that end up like concrete pillars. 1 litre equals 1 kilogram, and I carry many extra kilos in my legs. In normal bodies, it expels naturally. Each step is a struggle, even around the house. But every day is still a blessing and full of simple achievements and appreciation of the little things in life. Gotta keep pushing through. Take care out there. Thanks for that text message in yesterday. Hi, Les. In Tura, 9.5 millimetres of rain over there for you. Keep that rainfall coming in. Now, the Commonwealth Games about to start in Glasgow. Are they even on your radar? Is anyone even caring? Well, either way, we're having the harmonica games here on ABC Gippsland. One of the opening acts for the Glasgow Commonwealth Games is KT Tunstall with this song.

0: KT Tunstall, one of the acts for the Glasgow Commonwealth Games opening. Are they even on your radar? Well, the harmonica games are happening here on ABC Gippsland today. I've borrowed a harmonica from my husband, Harry, who makes music, and he said that Paul Kelly has played this harmonica. So I think it's blessed. I don't really think it's rubbing off. Ring in and play some harmonica. We will judge you, though. There will be medals handed out. Audrey is in Bensdale. Good morning, Audrey.
1: Good morning, Mim. It's so nice to speak with you. How are you?
0: I'm good. And how are you, Audrey? And what's happening there in Bensdale in the sky that you are so good at observing?
1: Well, I'm finding at the moment that to the west we have no stars, but all the rest in a half circle to the northeast, the east and the southeast, we have stars visible. So there's a cloud bank to the west. But that's not my major reason for being concerned. We have been having less rain than most of the other parts of Gippsland, right through to, let's say, Longwarri, Bunyip, Garfield, Druin, all those areas are getting good rains. Even further towards Traralgon and even up to Sale, they are getting a little more than we are.
0: We did have a decent, well, I don't measure it. I do have a rain gauge, but it's grown some kind of algae in it that I think I've created a new species in there. It's red and green and all sorts of colours, but there's no room for rain with this strange algae.
1: Need a big dose of hand machine work.
0: It does. But we did have it felt like a good drop last night, that sound on the roof, but you're dry over there, Audrey. Did you have anything come through?
1: We had 0.75.
0: Yeah, not a lot. Ralph in Licola agrees, says not enough rain to stir up the spiders in the rain gauge.
1: Oh, there you go. The spiders were able to climb out with long legs dry.
0: Audrey in Bensdale, thank you so much. This is ABC Gippsland. Good morning. And good morning, Ralph in Licola and everyone getting in touch. Hi, Ruth in rural Leongatha with 7 millimetres of rain. Is that good for you over there, Ruth? I think we do need a good drop of rain. Now, mentioning the Commonwealth Games today that, well, are not happening here in Gippsland or Victoria. You might have some opinions about that and what it all cost us in the end. It's not paying the taxpayer in Scotland any money. We are paying for it, and then big business entrepreneurship as well there. They've done a pared back version of the Commonwealth Games. It's good news for Traralgon locals, Aoife and Maeve Coughlan, because judo wasn't going to be part of Victoria's Commonwealth Games, but it is happening over in Glasgow. And Aoife and Maeve Coughlan from Traralgon are there, and they spoke with Zaida Glebanovich because of time zone differences, our time, yesterday afternoon.
2: How does it feel to represent Gippsland on the world stage?
3: It's huge, and we always love seeing the other Gippsland sporting people when they represent as well. So, yeah, anytime we get to do it is really great.
4: Yeah, it's awesome. It's really great to represent our home clubs as well because we all start somewhere. And it's also great to just show them what's possible. If you stick to what you want to do, then the sky is the limit.
2: How has Traralgon and home been a source of motivation? Can you tell us a little bit about how you both got into judo from Traralgon?
4: To be honest, we both have the exact same story. Hers is just 3 years in advance of mine. Our parents met in Ireland doing judo. They moved to Australia. When they moved to Australia, they moved to Traralgon. And it was one of the only country towns between Wollongong and the only towns full stop between Wollongong and Melbourne that had a judo club. So that was super fortunate. And ever since they moved in, 91... they've been involved with Traralgon Judo Club and previously in Iron District Judo Club. And that's where we all had our start. We started when we were 5 years old, and we just kind of kept rolling through with it.
3: They really instilled a love of judo in us, and it's probably what kept us in it, the family connection and the community connection, and gave us that love for judo that has really wanted us to be, given us the drive to be great at the sport.
2: Let's talk a little bit about your journey to the Commonwealth Games. Obviously, they were meant to be in Victoria. It'd be benefits for you guys, though, because I know you have a lot of family in Ireland and in Europe itself. So what are the feelings going into this one?
3: Yeah, so it's a bit disappointing for Australia and Victoria and Gippsland as well, because they were going to be hosting some of the games if it had gone ahead in Victoria. But it's kind of been a silver lining for us as judoka and for judo as a sport, because we weren't in the Victorian Games. So while it's disappointing for the country to not host the games, it has been, I guess, good for us in a way, because we actually get to compete at this one in Glasgow. So I get to go for a repeat, hopefully, of the title, and I get to compete next to my sister. And as you say, we have a lot of family in Ireland, so, and in that area of the world, so we get to come through and they get to come and watch us.
4: Yeah, it's very cool.
2: I'm sure having that sibling support, does it make you guys more competitive, or how does that navigate in your professional world?
4: Yeah, we are different weight categories, but we're also only one weight division apart. So I fight under 63 kilos and she fights under 70 kilos. So honestly, it's perfect for us. We are the same kind of size anyway, so we still do get to fight each other and train with each other daily, which is awesome. We're very, very competitive people, so I'm very competitive as a whole anyway, both of us, and then you put us against each other and it's kind of another level. But also to have Aoife there, Aoife is number two in the world in her weight division. She is genuinely the benchmark, so any time that any of us are lucky enough to get our hands on her, it's beneficial for us all.
3: She's obviously given me a really nice compliment there, but it goes both ways. Having her there, being able to travel with her, is such a great support. And when I was traveling with Olin as well before he retired, it's something else to have someone who you're so close to that really understands what you're going through and they can help you through everything.
2: What are your goals going to Glasgow, and obviously hopefully coming home with a medal, but what are your goals for the both of you?
3: Yeah, well, for me, I obviously would love to come away with the second gold medal. However, I'm not trying to focus too much on the overall result at the end of the day. For me, as long as I perform well and do what I'm supposed to do, follow my process, the medals will come.
4: Yeah, sans the whole two-peat deal that Aoife has already got herself in that position for, I'm the same. I don't want to focus on the outcome. I'd like to focus on the process of it. So if I stick to my structure and my processes, and I've made that evident in the last three competitions that I've done, if I plug in my little code and I pretend to be a robot and I do what I'm meant to do, then I'll perform well. And if I'm happy with my performance, then the medal will come.
0: Aoife and Maeve Coghlan are from Traralgon and are competing in judo in the Glasgow Commonwealth Games, which are starting soon, our time tomorrow morning. So today we're having the harmonica games, and we want you to ring in and play some harmonica. We will judge you. Todd Cook is from Bruthen. Good morning, Todd.
5: G'day, Mim.
0: Good morning. Now, we're going to judge you. If you play some harmonica, I'll be throwing out a score. Everyone can text in out of five. There'll be medals at the end of the show. Are you going for gold, Todd?
5: No, I'm just, I'm in a little participation.
0: Okay.
5: You know, when you pick, like, the little white ribbon. Yeah.
0: Well, you're a teacher, right? And you're talking to an ex-primary school teacher. I am all about participation awards.
5: Full disclaimer, I'm not a harmonica player. Yes, I'm really going to try and cheat here and play a bit of guitar as well. So,
0: oh, thanks, Todd. All right, can we just do a testing, because it's a bit of a crackly line. Just do a, like, testing, one, two. Okay, we can kind of hear you. Go on.
5: That's probably a good thing. Oh, no, here we go.

0: What are you thinking, everyone? What are you thinking? What are you going to score, Todd? 2 out of 5? Todd.
1: That was good.
0: Yeah. That was actually really beautiful. It's just the fuzzy phone was against you.
1: Oh, that's a good thing, man.
0: Yeah. No, it was it was really good, but you had fuzzy phone enemy going on there for you.
1: Well, all my proper gear is still at a gig, so we've makeshift got a kids' little harmonica. We're just having a crack here, man.
0: Ah, someone's texted in 5 out of 5 for waking us up.
1: Yes.
0: So that's pretty, actually, well, since you're our only harmonica player so far, you are currently in the lead and on track for a gold medal in the harmonica ABC Gippsland Games.
1: Well, I can't wait to hear the results, Mim. Thank you.
0: You're a teacher. Do you think that, are you kind of like that everyone gets an award, we're all winners, or are you quite fiercely competitive and, look, there's winners and there's not?
1: Well, it depends what it is, Mim. If it's long jump, whereas like there's a score, you know, let's have a winner. If there's harmonica, where it's a bit, you know, open to interpretation, hey, let's just have a crack.
0: Okay, all right. Are you angling there for a participation award?
1: If I can get a little white ribbon, I'll be wrapped.
0: Okay, all right. I'll make you one. Thanks, Todd.
1: Thanks, Mim.
0: Cheers. Todd Cook, a Brisbane musician, great local musician here, actually. You can look up Todd and find his music. Lots of lyrics about local things that you will relate to. Lorraine, good morning, says we give Todd 3 out of 5, allowing for his fuzzy phone. Yeah, the fuzzy phone did kind of harsh that. I'm a 2 out of 5, Lorraine. The fuzzy phone, I'm adding that in. You've got to work out your tech if you're a musician. Shane in Morwell, good morning. 12 points of rain in the gauge up the top of Maryvale Road, Morwell. And good morning, Jenny in Wonthaggi says, I keep thinking someone's putting water in our rain gauge. And the rain's coming in from the southwest, 6.4 millimetres for Jenny in Wonthaggi in the last couple of days. Let's find out what's happening with the weather. Kate Doyle is going to join you.
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0: Hi, Kate.
3: Good morning. How's it going?
0: Good. We're hearing a little sprinkling of rain from around Gippsland from different parts. What are in your records from the last, you know, overnight, a bit of rain coming over?
3: Yeah, a bit of rain coming over overnight. It's probably a good story. And a bit continuing this morning, Mount Baw-Baw, we've managed to pick up 8.8 millimetres there. If we're looking in the last 24 hours, we're looking at a few different locations having picked up some rain since 9 a.m. yesterday. Not talking huge totals. Mount Buller's managed to pick up 11. Mount Juliet, 8.8. The bigger totals on the bigger hills there. If we're having a look a little bit further down the list, if we're having a look, Pound Creek's managed to pick up 10 millimetres by the coast there. Yarram's managed to pick up 2.2 millimetres over further to the east. Sale, we've only managed to pick up 0.8 in our gauge there. Where else have we got up here? Just trying to pick out some numbers here. Mount Elizabeth's managed to pick up 2 millimetres, so fairly scattered. Victoria River's only managed to pick up 1 millimetre, the gauge there. So, yes, we have seen a little bit of rain making its way through. Showers continuing as we go through the day today is the story. As we continue to see this wind coming from the southwest after that change. So we saw the change go through yesterday, and then we are expecting these southwesterlies or westerlies, southwesterlies, to really continue for the next few days. So that does mean that we are expecting these showery conditions to continue, particularly if you're in West and South Gippsland, across the next few days. Maybe a few scatterings of a shower or two making its way through tomorrow and today if you're further east. And again, continuing to make potential for some showers over the next few days, particularly on Saturday, seeing another little pulse of some wetter conditions making their way through. But the notable thing about today is expected expected to be the coldest of the days, with this cold air pushing its way through after the change. So we do have the potential for some small hail, particularly around western South Gippsland, as this change pushes its, or as the cold air after the change pushes through. Particularly this morning is the biggest risk of that, so potential for some small hail. And we are also seeing snowfall down to quite low levels, so down to around 800 metres this morning with that cold air.
0: So what will the top temperatures be today?
3: So for Sale, we're expecting a top of 12 degrees today. Latrobe Valley expecting a top of 10. Wonthaggi expecting a top of 12. Wilson's Promontory expecting a top of 11 degrees. Bairnsdale expecting a top of 12. Mallacoota expecting a top of 13. Omeo expecting a top of 9. And Mount Baw Baw expecting a top of just 1 degree today. So certainly fairly cool for those top temperatures. We are expecting them to raise again by a few degrees as we go through the next few days, warming up by the time we get to the weekend. So at the moment, expected to be the coldest of these pulse after the change. And the other thing to note that we are expecting today is some pretty strong winds. So we do have gale force winds in place for our central Gippsland coast, as well as for the east Gippsland coastal waters today. So please make sure you, if you are heading out about by the water, that you are aware that we are up to the gale warning there, which is a step above the strong wind warning.
0: And with the rain, that there's a little bit of rain around the next few days, we just heard from Audrey and Bairnsdale saying not a lot feels like it's getting further east. Will it push through further east and even from east from Bairnsdale, and how much could people get over there?
3: Not a huge amount is the story. So we are seeing a few dribbles making their way through, but it'll very much dependent on individual showers getting their way through. We're not expecting big totals now associated with this system. So even for those in the western facing coast, so in western South Gippsland, we're only looking at 5 to 10 millimetres today, possibly less than that for some, and then continuing to see just a millimetre or two if you're lucky or unlucky for those further east today. And then, as I say, easing off a little tomorrow and then picking up a touch on Saturday as far as the potential rainfall totals, but not a huge amount making its way further east is the story as we continue to see these southwesterlies bringing the rain over the next few days.
0: And very quickly for people organising events on the weekend, will the rain clear by then?
3: No, there's potential for a few showers around over the weekend, but fairly hit and miss showers. So we're not expecting heavy rain all day, but we are looking at the potential for a shower or two around, particularly on the Saturday, looking like the potential for some of those more healthy totals, particularly if you're around Latrobe Valley, Wonthaggi, etc. There's certainly the potential for a little bit of a rain or a shower or two around on Saturday.

0: Chance of showers, most likely in the late morning and afternoon, heading for a top of 13 degrees. Tomorrow, cloudy and 14. Right now, it's 9 degrees in the city. 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
1: From Mallacoota to Morwell, Moe to Bairnsdale, broadcasting from Gunai Kurnai country, you're listening to ABC Gippsland.
2: And from Port Franklin to Poowong, I'm Mim. Good morning. In a moment, we will talk about the announced

0: union is saying that around 50 jobs could be lost. There's currently 53 employees at the Lactis factory in Longwarri. It's going to close in around the middle of 2027. So it's not an immediate closure. There is some time for people to look for other work, I guess. And Lactis have given us a statement that says there will be no changes to existing milk supply contracts with dairy farmers. So if you have a supply contract with Lactis, the company is saying it won't affect you, but workers on site at the Longwarri site, their jobs are under threat with a closure mid-2027. We'll talk about that this morning in a moment, and also stay tuned. Mary the Mannequin from the drive into Merbau North is our new footy tipper, and Mary will be tipping a few footy teams for you. So if you're not doing so well in your footy tipping competition, stay tuned. Mary the Mannequin knows. Good morning, Dave, in Merbau North. 5.5 millimetres of rain. And look, with the Commonwealth Games about to start in Glasgow, we are having our own harmonica games here on ABC Gippsland. And Barry Walker from Stratford, good morning.
1: Good morning, Mim.
0: Thank you for coming in and being part of the harmonica games. You're actually going to be judged on the text line and you might get a gold medal, just so you know.
1: I didn't know that.
0: Now, you've got a bit of an advantage to Todd Cook, who earlier we spoke to from Bruthen, because it was a bit of an issue over the phone. It was a bit fuzzy, whereas you've got a super-duper ABC microphone.
1: Yep, it should help me.
0: Okay. Now, Barry Walker from Stratford, you were saying that ABC, listening to ABC radio, got you into harmonica in the first place.
1: That's correct. I'll just quickly tell the story. I'm just belting up the road in the car, and I heard an interview with a guy called Roderick Teal, who sadly passed away earlier this year, but he was doing a harmonica workshop at the old Sale High School, and I pricked my ears up and I thought, that might be okay, and went along for 2 days, and at the end of the 2 days, I didn't know how to play the harmonica, but it sparked my interest, and I've always loved music, so that was a companion with me for quite a while, and I just never let go of it, and it's just got me into music.
0: It's a great instrument. You can have it in your pocket. And look, remembering Roderick Teal, he was a wonderful harmonica player. He had this whole suitcase of harmonicas and played with one arm well.
1: That's correct.
0: And he played, he was Australian famous at least. Look, I can't remember off the top of my head, but he played at some
1: He played at the Paralympic in Sydney, the Paralympic Games,
0: Sydney Olympics.
1: The opening ceremony, yes.
0: He was a brilliant, brilliant player. Yeah. So remembering Roderick Teal, who was from East Gippsland this morning as one of our peak harmonica players in Gippsland. The harmonica games, Baz, go for it.
1: Okay, just anything.
0: Anything. Eh?
1: Well, I'll tell you what, I'll just do a little bluesy sort of Waltzing Matilda. How's that sound?
0: What a treat. Get ready, everyone. Out of five on the text line 0467 842 722. Barry Walker.

0: like many things that we do on ABC Gippsland, that it would be hard to play over the phone. The sound quality might not be great. So we're glad you came in, Barry.
1: Yes, that's fine. Yep.
0: Gosh, that was beautiful. And your teacher was Gippsland harmonica player Roderick Till.
1: Well, yes. I mean, I never really had any lessons after that. It was just like I have a good ear for music. I don't everything I do is improvised. I don't sort of read music or... There's a few sort of riffs that you get, but mainly I just get up there and play the harmonica.
0: It's a nice friend to have in your pocket.
1: It is great, yeah.
0: Yeah.
1: Yeah.
0: Barry Walker from Stratford, thank you so much.
1: No worries. Thank you.
0: It's the Harmonica Games here on ABC Gippsland. As the Commonwealth Games start in Glasgow tomorrow morning, our time. Barry, thank you so much. That was really beautiful. We'll have to edit that out and play it again later as well. Thank you for your texts in. Big Anita, 5 out of 5. Lorraine says there is a huge advantage of not having a fuzzy phone, but we give Barry 5 out of 5. Lorraine, thank you so much. And Barry, you've got a beautiful container of harmonicas there, right? That's stunning.
1: Yeah, it's just an English thing that it's good to, I mean, you've got to have lots of harmonicas because if you play with other musicians, you've got to be able to play in the right key.
0: It's like some people might have a tool belt. You've got a harmonica belt there. Now, we're going to head to Longwarri now where the announcement has come through that the Lactis factory there in Longwarri, it currently employs 53 people, is going to close mid-2027. The union, the United Workers Union, believes that most of those jobs would be at risk. The Lactis company is saying there's no changes to existing milk supply contracts with dairy farmers. So if you're a dairy farmer, you're okay. If you're a worker there, you've got until 2027, but it's still a big employer for a small community, 53 jobs for a small town. Jess Hamilton is a councillor with Borbor Shire and a Longwarri local. Good morning, Jess.
2: Morning. How are you going?
0: Is this the biggest employer, do you think, in Longwarri? Lactis?
2: Yes, I definitely think it is, yep.
0: Yeah, what other jobs are around in Longwarri for people and in that area?
2: Well, it would mainly be retail stuff. Like, it's just a little small strip of shops like your butchers and your local grocers, a pub. Other than the school itself, the primary school, it was is definitely the biggest employer in Longwarri.
0: It is really hard when industry closes. We've had it with timber mills around Gippsland, even big vegetable farms. Finding that like-for-like job with equal kind of pay, it can be tricky. People might end up having to travel or move.
2: Yeah, exactly. And that's the last thing we want. We don't want to lose people from our community. Obviously, creating jobs is the main focus. So it's really disappointing. I'm absolutely heartbroken for the town. It's a very sad day for Longwarri.
0: The Lactis factory has a long history there. I've had a look around 100 years, although it swapped owners and it was closed for a little while. But, Longwarri having a dairy processing factory, it's been a big part of the town's history.
2: 100%. It's been there since 1921, so it's over 100 years old. It did jump from Bonlac to a few other places in between, but I think it was closed only for a few years while it changed hands. That was the main employer for our little town for a long time, so it's a huge piece of history that we're losing. It's really sad. It's really sad.
0: Is there anything else you'd like us to know this morning, Jess Hamilton? And you're hearing from Jess Hamilton from Borbor Shire and Longwarri Local.
2: Look, I just want to say that I feel for all the people that are in this position, and I would like to think that Lactalis will hopefully be able to offer them work potentially at Darnham, because I know they have another site there, so that would, you know, that's not a far distance for them to travel. But I want everyone to know that at Borbor Shire, we are really focused on building and bringing investment into our

Oh my gosh. I think that we can only have a pause after that. We've got 10 out of 10, 100 out of 100. So get on the text line. 5 stars. You might be in for a gold medal in the harmonica games. And we didn't think this through.

0: our Shire, and we will continue to focus on that, and hopefully we can have a good outcome for the whole community with that. So, yeah.
1: Jess Hamilton, thank you for your time today. Jess Hamilton from Borbore Shire, a councillor there and also a Long Worry local. Coming up, footy tips with, well, Zadik Labanovic, of course, your producer here at ABC Gippsland, but also with Mary the Mannequin, who sells spuds on the way into Merbeu North. And look, Mary has her own Facebook page. She's become pretty iconic. She's going to do some footy tips for you this morning.

0: Mama Cass there. Janice Carter is good friends with Mary the mannequin that sells spuds on the way into Merbu North on the Strzelecki Highway, right, Janice?
1: Right.
0: Now, Mary's going to help us do some footy tips because Mary the mannequin is a big fan of footy, Collingwood supporter, I believe.
1: Avid Collingwood supporter.
0: Okay, we'll join the club with Zeta.
2: The right team.
0: Now, Mary carries footy flags and she's going to put her hand up higher for the team she thinks is going to win. She's going to carry, going to carry two flags. Is this right, Janice?
1: This is right.
0: Okay.
1: Yes, we got them out the front.
0: Exciting. Thanks, Mary. Who's playing tonight?
2: Guess who?
1: We have Pitt, Collingwood, Melbourne and Freo.
2: Those are some pretty good picks. I agree with Mary wholeheartedly. So tonight we have Adelaide versus Collingwood over in Adelaide. It's a pretty tight affair there, Mary and Janice. Janice, do you like the way we play at Adelaide Oval?
1: We're going pretty good. They're picking up, so I think they've got a pretty good chance.
0: Does Mary always pick Collingwood? Is that, and because Zeta, do you always pick Collingwood?
2: Yeah, I do.
0: People have a thing that maybe it's bad luck to not pick their own team.
2: You have to go with your own team, and I think that depicts where you end up at the end of the year, where your team ends up on the ladder in your tipping comp. Like, if you're going against your team, what kind of supporter are you?
0: Okay,
1: exactly.
0: But if your team's not doing well, you're not going to win the tipping comp.
2: And that's just what you have to deal with, unfortunately.
0: Right, so you sacrifice your place in the tipping comp for your own team.
2: Yeah, well, Collingwood's been good for a while now, so I can't remember
0: the time.
2: You can't
0: complain. all right, Janice. And just for anyone who doesn't know Mary the mannequin, Janice, can you just tell us a little bit about Mary?
1: Well, she started off, when my dad passed away, I said to Mum, we need to get something to bring our customers back, just to have a bit of fun with it. And, yeah, I just went in to make a doll up and I thought that's going to cost me a fortune. So I turned around and I saw a mannequin. I said, Mum, we're going to get a mannequin. So it sort of started from there. It was just to have a bit of fun with, get new customers in. And then I just started dressing her up in all different outfits. And
0: so she helps you sell potatoes?
1: Spuds, yes.
0: Yeah. Yeah.
1: Yes, and she's doing a very good job.
0: Good work, Mary. Zeta, what do you want us to know about footy?
2: Well, it's the round for the derbies or derbies. I don't know what we prefer here. I think I'm a derby person, actually. Do you prefer the term derby or derby?
0: Well, I don't even know what that means.
2: When, like, the two cities... teams play against each other.
0: Okay.
2: So besides this footy tonight, which is the highlight of my round and we better win, but it's been a very close affair between Adelaide and Collingwood in recent times.
0: Okay.
2: Tex Walker is sitting on 699 goals and will be looking to kick his 700th career goal tonight. But funny thing about Tex, Mim, his son, so Tex plays for Adelaide, his son, Louis, is Nick Dacos's biggest fan, Nick Dacos being Collingwood legend right now. So he will be rocking up to the Adelaide game wearing a Nick Dacos jumper.
0: Even though his dad's playing for Adelaide.
2: How funny is that? But it's so precious. So that we've got all that going on tonight. Obviously, Friday doubleheader, Melbourne versus Geelong. Geelong aren't doing too good recently. They've got Jeremy Cameron out, Sean Manner, soft tissue, Max Holmes with a potential fracture. So I think I'm going to go the D's as well, as Mary has so eloquently put. I just think Melbourne are in flying form at the moment, so all about the D's train. But the game that is probably the most heated will be the other game that Friday night, the Western Derby. Now, Freo and West Coast hate each other. And we're talking a little bit about state rivalries off air earlier, but like this is a Western Derby. This is prime time footy. This is all in, like, brawls, just aggression on the ground. I think it'll be a really good game. I think West Coast will probably bring it, even though they're sitting third last and Freo sitting first. I think given the history of the game being Western Derby, that it's West Coast might find a way to come pretty close.
3: What does Mary think, Janice? Frio and West Coast?
1: Oh, it's a bit of a toss-up because West Coast is not going the greatest. And I just think, well, Mary thinks that, she's gone for Frio. She thinks Frio is going to win. And she actually did pick Frio because I worked it out how to get her arm to point to the fixture that I put up. And she's got one little slow arm, so it slowly comes down and points on the one she wants.
2: Oh, brilliant.
3: Janice and Mary, thank you so much for being part of our footy tipping. We'll speak next week. Appreciate
1: it. Not a problem. Look forward to it.
3: See you, Janice Carter. And you can spot Mary and her footy flags on the Strzelecki Highway on the way into Merbu North. Zeta, we've just got about 30 seconds before local news at 7:30. After 7:30 local news, you'll be hearing from a local teacher who is striking today. Lots of schools, well, government schools, teachers walking off the job, and no school for your kids today. Zeta, anything else you want us to know quickly? Local players?
2: There is just an amazing amount of sport on. If it's not the World Cup, we're going to the Commonwealth Games. We're final series almost in the AFL, but lots of local athletes in the Commonwealth Games. We even have M.Y. Kamwenda, former Vixen, that plays for Longwarri and sometimes Druin in the netball. She's representing Malawi, her home country.
3: Amazing. Zeta Glavanovic, thank you very much. It is 7:30 local news.
4: Good morning, Jack Colantuono with ABC Gippsland Local News. Longwarri-based Baw-Baw Shire councillor Jess Hamilton says the closure of the Lactalis dairy factory is a blow to the community. French company Lactalis announced the closure of its factory yesterday, putting 53 jobs at risk. The company says it decided to shut down the Longwarri site by early next year after a comprehensive review of its manufacturing network, and production will be transferred to its nearby Darnham plant. Ms. Hamilton says the factory is one of the biggest employers in Longwarri, and there were fears of people leaving the town as a result of the closure.
5: And that's the last thing we want. We don't want to lose people from our community. Obviously, creating jobs is the main focus. So it's really disappointing. I'm absolutely heartbroken for the town. It's a very sad day for Longwarri.
4: A statement from the Lactalis Australia Chief Executive Mal Castledean says they don't underestimate what this closure means for the Longwarri team and their families. The Victorian Liberal National Coalition has promised to build a new hospital for growing West Gippsland if it wins the November election. Today's $850 million pledge for a new hospital at Druin includes housing for hospital workers, an emergency department and 230 beds and treatment spaces. In 2022, then-Premier Daniel Andrews pledged $675 million to build a new hospital at a greenfield site by 2028, but construction is yet to begin. Shadow Health Minister Georgie Crozier says people in West Gippsland have waited years for ground to break on the project.
6: This community, like many communities, are not getting a government focused on their needs. We know regional Victorians have been left behind. We will move immediately to get the final planning completed and start to deliver on this commitment.
4: Victorian public education workers are walking off the job today for the second time in less than 4 months. Sasha Payne has more.
7: Classrooms across the state will be empty today as teachers, principals and education support workers strike amid a protracted dispute with the state government over pay and conditions. Australian Education Union members voted not to accept a revised offer from the government on Tuesday and are calling for negotiations to recommence. Parents at St Kilda Park Primary School told the ABC they support the teachers' action.
8: It's a small price to pay for a parent to have their child home for the day if it helps.
7: Union members say they will consider further strikes next month if a deal is not reached.
4: Works have begun on restoring the San Remo Bridge, which connects the mainland to Phillip Island. Danielle Cutchell reports.
9: The state government is providing $50 million to improve the bridge's long-term durability. There will be a 62.5-tonne mass limit for heavy vehicles from August 3rd until later this year. The bridge will remain open to traffic and pedestrians throughout construction, and marine vessel access will also stay open. The government says lane closures will be kept to a minimum, with works to be complete by the middle of 2028. The San Remo Bridge carries around 3.5 million tourists a year and up to 15,000 vehicles per day.
4: The Victorian government says it's expanding its assertive outreach program, which connects rough sleepers with housing and health services to cover all of Victoria for the first time. Shepparton, Wodonga, Bairnsdale and Latrobe will each get a team. Housing Minister Nick Stakos says the workers will be on ground by November.
10: Given the number of rough sleepers we have seen in places like Rosebud and Mornington and Hastings, I've determined that we need a dedicated response for that particular part of our state.
4: The planning permit for a proposed McDonald's restaurant in Cowes is now open for public feedback, with 60 objections lodged and one submission in support. The application is expected to go before Basco Shire councillors for a decision later this year. The proposal has attracted strong community opposition, with an online petition against the development receiving more than 5,600 signatures. Locals have raised concerns about traffic, the site's proximity to Cowes Primary School, and the potential impact on local businesses and the character of Phillip Island. To the weather now. There's a gale warning for the central and east Gippsland coasts. Today is partly cloudy with a very high chance of showers in the west. Sale, Bairnsdale and Wonthaggi are headed for a top of 12, Latrobe Valley and Warrigal 10 and Omeo 9. ABC News.
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3: Good morning. You're going to meet a teacher from Warrigal who is going on strike this morning. And if you have students in a government school, you probably don't have school today, although schools do usually open for a small amount of students if you are essential workers, a little bit like during COVID times, I guess. Also today, have you ever seen, you might have caught a video, maybe you went along to Fish Creek a few years ago, a Wuthering Heights Day. Kate Bush's classic song, and in the original film clip, Kate Bush is wearing that red dress. It's where there's like a mass dance of people. You can go along and you get dressed up like Kate Bush and learn a dance and all dance along together to the song Wuthering Heights. Well, that is happening in Ballara this Sunday. Keep listening if that's something that interests you and you would like to go along. I went along a few years ago to the most Wuthering Heights Day near Fish Creek, and it's just something you'll never forget, dancing with a bunch of other people wearing red and feeling the power of the song Wuthering Heights by Kate Bush. So, of course, that song is coming up for you too this morning. We have the harmonica games today. It's not the Hunger Games, it's not the Commonwealth Games, it's the Harmonica Games on ABC Gippsland. You will be judged. You can ring in 1-300-295-222 and play a little bit of harmonica. Have a blow of the harp. Look, we're very kind here. There'll be participation awards for everyone, but because we don't have our own Commonwealth Games here and the Glasgow Commonwealth Games, kind of funded by Victoria, are about to start, we thought we better have our own version, and we're trying to think what could work for radio. We came up with the harmonica games. Look, like most things, didn't think it properly through, and it's sounding a little scratchy through the phone, so just bear with us. But you'll be judging on the text line, or you can call in. I'm going to give you the text number because you're about to hear from Malcolm in Warrigal. He's going to play some harmonica for the harmonica games. This is the text line. Ready? So you can, out of five, we're giving our harmonica players 0467 842 722 is the text line. Malcolm McCaffrey from Warrigal. Hello.
12: Hi, how are you doing?
3: I'm good. Harmonica, am I right in saying it gets the nickname the harp?
12: Yep.
3: Okay, well, that makes no sense, but that came to mind. Where's that come from, the harp?
12: Yeah, well, I think it's an American slang. I'm not sure why they call it a harp, but yeah, it's pretty popular in old-time music, I guess, in the US, and blues and other styles, yeah.
3: Well, Malcolm, blow a bit of harp for us, please.
12: Yeah, I got my own composition, the Red Bin Shuffle.
3: Oh, what's it called, sorry?
12: The Red Bin Shuffle.
3: Red Bin Shuffle. Well, okay. This will really resonate with people in Wellington, South Gippsland, and Baw-Baw, whose Red Bin has gone to every second week. Not everyone's happy.
12: Yeah. Here we go.
3: Okay.

0: I honestly feel like I'm trying to squish rubbish down in the red bin, kind of leaning down on the lid to get it in, thinking, well, this is not exactly going out for another 6 days. What are we going to do? Is that the feeling you're trying to capture?
1: Yep, exactly.
0: Okay, you get extra points for the story behind the song, Malcolm.
1: Yeah, I always like to tell a story with my music. So.
0: Hey, well, you might win a gold medal, silver, bronze participation award in the Harmonica Games. We'll let you know.
1: Okay, thank you.
0: Stay tuned. Malcolm McCaffrey from Warragul. The Red Bin Shuffle. Do you relate to that? Look, teachers going on strike. There's a few texts coming in about this. Kevin in Moi, I'm not sure about this, but Kevin says first year teachers already make more money than first year doctors with nowhere near the hex debt. I think teachers forget how good they have it. That's from Kevin in Moi. I would have to check those facts. I'm not sure about that. Anne Humphreys is a teacher at Warragul Regional College at the Pakenham train station right now, about to catch V-Line down to join the Sea of Red, Anne.
2: Yep, I've come from Warragul this morning on a very full train.
0: And you're wearing red?
2: Certainly am.
0: Are there a lot of other people around in red?
2: I can see some red, certainly can.
0: Yep. Now, on the text line, and someone, and you would get this a little bit, not everyone is going to support teachers going on strike for a second time, pushing for more pay and not coming to the table with the current offer from state government. Are teachers being too greedy?
2: I think part of the problem is that the media is concentrating on the percentage pay rise and not looking at the workload issues. And it's the workload issues that have made us reject this particular offer, because we've still got to deal with really, really diverse classes, and there's no substantial relief as far as workload goes.
0: This gets floated from time to time, and some studies say class sizes don't make a difference. I remember from being a teacher, when you got a new student, say halfway through the year, or you just started term and you suddenly get a new student, look, of course you welcome them in and you do all the best you can, but the bigger your class gets, I remember having like a sinking feeling in my stomach, thinking how, sometimes you have two new students, you think, oh, so like every student is so much more work. Are class sizes on the table at all? Because the class sizes can be big.
2: I'm hoping the class sizes are on the table and will be on the table certainly after this strike action. At the minute, you've got you're not only dealing with the kid who enrolls late because their family's just turned up into the system, but you've also got an increase in the number of kids in your class who are dealing with trauma. You've got more neurodiverse kids. You've got more kids who are challenged with their literacy and numeracy. And every single one of them deserves to have the amount of time that they require to get the very best out of their education. I can remember back when I was a student, I've been teaching for 46 years, but when I was a student, it was very much one size fits all. And that was not a fair system. We want a fair system, which means we need fair funding so that we can, in fact, accommodate all of the needs of those students.
0: So you're saying the way education is working now, teaching and learning, where there's more individualised learning plans, is better for the students, but it is so much work, and the system hasn't come around to support teachers for what the work that they're doing, even though the expectation from parents and department is there.
2: That's right. And I think we've got a work to rule, certainly no unpaid overtime at the moment, our actions. And I think people are going to take notice of that and realise just how much work teachers, and when I say teachers, I mean any education employee, teachers, ES, PRINs, we do an enormous amount of unpaid overtime, on average 12 hours a week. Now, for me, 12 hours a week would be something like $500 a week in unpaid overtime. And I should imagine with PRINs it was even more. So you can see the amount of time and effort that is put in by teachers unpaid so that those kiddies, that the really diverse nature of our classrooms, can be dealt with.
0: Has some of the fun come out of teaching? Are we too focused on things like individual learning plans and data and moving kids forward rather than just having some fun?
2: I love teaching. Right, it's still fun for me, but in any job, I should imagine in your job, there are bits where you go, oh, God, I've got to do that today, and you don't really look forward to it, right? Any job has that, but like, if that was all there was to it, there would be no teachers. So clearly we are still enjoying teaching, right? We're loving teaching. We would just like our kids to be funded fairly, and according to that, like, on going on from there, for us to be fairly funded as well.
0: Anne Humphreys, good luck down at your strike today.
2: Thank you.
0: I imagine it will be a sea of red down there in Melbourne. Is there anything else you'd like us to know as teachers across Gippsland? Many teachers go on strike today.
2: Just to join us, because the bigger the number that actually turn up to the rally, the more the optics are going to be on our side. I know that we've got a whole lot of people who are going on strike, obviously, because there's a lot of schools that are working on a skeleton staff, but we do need you at the rally so that we make that impact as far as optics go, because if we don't, the media is going to let people know about it. So let's all get down there and join in the red and march to get fair funding for our students.
0: Anne Humphreys, teacher from Warragul Regional College, saying focus on what they're asking for students and workload rather than pay. But I would have to say, last time we spoke about the teachers going on strike, the first time, there was just support on the text line. This time, mixed support for teachers going on strike again. This one from Diane Hazelwood North said, Kevin in Moi is correct. I'm a second year doctor, finished uni with $100,000 debt. Grad teachers do get paid more than grad doctors. Not saying teachers don't deserve their pay, but that is true, according to Di in Hazelwood North. Zeta Galbanovich has had a bit of a look and, a base salary for a starting teacher in a Victorian public school, is around $80,000, and kind of similar to a doctor. It's not that far off. I wonder how much the difference is once you end up being a doctor after many years and a teacher after many years. The text line, if you'd like to get in touch, is 0467 842 722. Heather in Glengarry North, 2.7 millimetres of rain. Good morning to you. Hi, Jeff in Pearsondale. Last night's rain on top of a week of fog got the gauge to 1 millimetre. That's from Jeff in Pearsondale. It is the harmonica games today, because the Olympic Games are about to start in Glasgow. It's our own version. Lorraine giving Malcolm a score because we're judging how harmonica players, says 3.5 out of 5, and says that Barry did have an in-house advantage. And this is Barry Walker from Stratford earlier, who came into the studio with his harmonica and played Waltzing Matilda.

0: That's Barry Walker from Stratford, live in the ABC studio here in Gippsland, just a little earlier, and is currently in the lead for the Harmonica Olympic Harmonica Games here on ABC Gippsland. Margie McKay from Villara. Good morning, Margie.
1: Good morning.
0: Good morning. I say too many words in one day and they all just start to tangle about by the end of a Thursday. Margie in Villara, though, everyone can get very excited because you have a very special event on this Sunday. Tell us all about it.
1: Yeah, we do. Look, a group of us decided that we wanted to join the global phenomenon, which it is, of the most Wuthering Heights day ever. And this global phenomenon started in Brighton.

0: in England in 2013 and has now spread to so many countries around the globe. And what happens is that people get together, learn the dance, the 1978 dance to Wuthering Heights that Kate Bush performed in her music video. So you learn the dance, you get dressed up in a red frock, you head into a park where a group of people agree to join you, and you do a flash mob dance to Wuthering Heights.
1: Will you be teaching people the dance for a little bit? I know you had a practice on the weekend just gone, but if people just rock up this Sunday in Ballara, and look, if you don't have a red dress, anything red I'm sure will do, Margie, but will there be a little bit of a chance to do a run through as well?
0: Absolutely. And in fact, people, we had such a great response the other day that we've decided to screen the 1939 film Wuthering Heights with Laurence Olivier and Merle Oberon the day before and run a dance session then as well. So that's on the Saturday. And then on the Sunday at 1:30 at the Ballara Memorial Hall, we'll be doing another rehearsal.
1: And when's the actual real deal? Tell us about that.
0: Probably 2 p.m., I'd say.
1: 2 p.m. You know, Sunday at the Memorial Hall.
0: Yeah, we're going to go out into the world to do the dance, though.
1: Beautiful. Margie, I hope lots of people turn up. I did the Wuthering Heights Day that was just near Fish Creek.
0: Yeah.
1: A couple of years ago, maybe, and it was so fun. It was such a special day. There's something really uniting about all being in red and doing the same dance together to such a cool song.
0: Yeah, it certainly is. Really looking forward to it.
1: Margie, hope lots of people turn up. That's Sunday. Turn up at 1:30 p.m. to the Memorial Hall in Ballara for a practice. Then you will do the most Wuthering Heights Day ever. You can watch the dance if you find Kate Bush's original music video to this song.

0: Kate Bush, Wuthering Heights. This text is from a visual arts teacher in Gippsland. It says, teaching in 2026 is far more complex than simply delivering lessons. Teachers are supporting students with trauma, autism, ADHD, mental health challenges, behavioural needs and diverse learning abilities, while also managing well-being, mandatory reporting and extensive administrative responsibilities. They're raising the entire next generation. Like doctors, they make decisions that have lifelong impacts. Their pay should better reflect the expertise, responsibility and increasingly complex demands of the profession. That's from a visual arts teacher in Gippsland. You can get on the text line 0467 842 722. This is ABC Gippsland. My name's Mim, and it is the harmonica games today. You can call in, play some harmonica. We will judge you. Out of five, there'll be medals handed out at the end of the show. Leah Hughes is from Churchill. Good morning, Leah.
1: Good morning.
0: Are you going for gold?
1: Yes, I am.
0: Okay. We got you. Ready?
1: Yeah.
0: Do it.

0: That was so good, Leah. How long have you been playing for?
1: I learned about a month ago.
0: What? That's so good. Do you carry it around with you now?
1: I do. I take it everywhere.
0: You could never be bored if you could play the harmonica. Stuck in traffic, whip out a harmonica. At kind of like a boring dinner party where conversation's really mundane, whip out a harmonica. There's no place where you couldn't whip out a harmonica, really.
1: Exactly right.
0: Leah, I'll let you know. We'll be back in touch to see if you get the gold medal today for the harmonica games. What do you think about Leah from Churchill? What do you think? Maybe 3 out of 5? What are you thinking? Text in 0467 842 722. Lorraine, relying on you to text in. Lorraine has been playing all morning and can really compare all the harmonica players that we've had this morning. It's coming up to 8 o'clock, which will be news time for you. And I'll be back with you at 8:30 a.m. We'll be talking about the State Coalition's promise for the West Gippsland Hospital. We'll find out more about that at 8:30 this morning. And we'll keep going with our harmonica competition and give out some medals. This is Aoife and Maeve Coughlan from Traralgon. They're heading over to Glasgow. Well, they're there now to compete in judo in the Commonwealth Games.
2: Yeah, I mean, if you've got a dream, dream big. It doesn't matter if you're from the country, if you're from the city. Just keep working hard towards it and you'll get where you want to go if that's really what you want to do. And give judo a go.
0: We'll be supporting all our local athletes while the Commonwealth Games happen. They start, tonight for Lawn Bowls, apparently. It is 8 o'clock, ABC Gippsland.
3: Good morning, Natasha McFarlane with ABC News. The union representing Victorian public school staff going on strike today says one of their key aims is to push for better working conditions. Schools will be shut as teachers and staff walk off the job for the second time.

0: The coalition is at our policy is at best cynical and at worst racist. That's from Matt around the coalition's plan to scrap treaty in Victoria. Lonnie in Port Albert wanted to know about the coalition's take on public transport. We didn't get around to that, Lonnie. We'll ask another time. Says, I rely on V-Line buses and trains to get around. Can we get some extra services throughout Gippsland, please? And this was from Neil. Good morning, Neil. Says, the buffer zone around wind turbines was 2 kilometres. And Daniel Andrews arbitrarily reduced it to 1 kilometre without any consultation. He could not care about protecting rural residents. You can keep your text messages coming in the lead up to the November election. And I do try and keep them because it helps me know what to ask our politicians and know what you care about. You will hear more about the and coalition promise for the West Gippsland Hospital, which they announced yesterday. I said there was an announcement coming. You'll hear about it this morning here on ABC Gippsland. Jack Colantuono is here with your local news headlines.
1: Thanks, Mim. Making news in Gippsland. Long Warrie-based Baubleshire councillor Jess Hamilton says the closure of the Lactalis dairy factory is a blow to the community. French company Lactalis announced the closure of its factory yesterday, putting 53 jobs at risk. The company says it decided to shut down the Long Warrie site by early next year after a comprehensive review of its manufacturing network and production will be transferred to its nearby Darnham plant. The Victorian Liberal National Coalition has promised to build a new hospital for growing West Gippsland if it wins the November election. Today's $850 million pledge for a new hospital at Druin includes housing for hospital workers, an emergency department and 230 beds and treatment spaces. Works have begun on restoring the San Remo Bridge, which connects the mainland to Phillip Island. The state government is providing $50 million to improve the bridge's long-term durability. There will be a 62.5-ton mass limit for heavy vehicles from August 3rd until later this year. The Victorian government says it's expanding its assertive outreach program, which connects rough sleepers with housing and health services to cover all of Victoria for the first time. Shepparton, Wodonga, Bairnsdale and Latrobe will each get a team. The planning permit for a proposed McDonald's restaurant in Cowes is now open for public feedback, with 60 objections lodged and one submission in support. The application is expected to go before Basco Shire councillors for a decision later this year. The proposal has attracted strong community opposition, with an online petition against the development receiving more than 5,600 signatures. To the weather now, there's a gale warning for the central and east Gippsland coasts. Today is cloudy with a very high chance of showers in the west and a high chance elsewhere. Snow is falling above 800 metres. Sail, Bairnsdale and Wonthaggi are headed for a top of 12, Latrobe Valley and Warrigal 10 and Omeo 9. And for more news anytime, visit abc.net.au/Gippsland.
0: Jack, you're very lucky. You're here in the morning that we have the harmonica games underway. People have been ringing in, playing some harmonica. There's an awards ceremony coming up. And look, I've got to say, Leah in Churchill, you've got some good friends out there because the text line has gone wild for Leah, calling you a queen. There's even a text that says Leah from Churchill needs a world tour for her harmonica playing. So we'll be handing out awards for the harmonica games coming up, inspired by the Commonwealth Games about to start in Glasgow. They were meant to be in Gippsland. We're going to have badminton, rugby sevens, cricket, T20s, cycling, shooting, but not happening. So instead, second best to the real Commonwealth Games is the harmonica games here on ABC Gippsland. You don't have a harmonica here, Jack Colantuono, but we've come up with a solution. What have you got here?
1: I've got three different glasses and they have a different amount of water in each of them.
0: Okay.
1: So let's give it a go,
0: this
1: shall we?
0: This is good, yeah.
1: Yes, if you've ever been at a wedding,

0: or a function when they tap the glasses for your attention for the toast or the speech. Here we go.
1: This is good. Jack Colantuono, that was beautiful. Thank you very much.
0: Thank you.
1: Who needs real instruments when you can put some water in a glass and get a metal spoon? Jack Colantuono, thank you very much. This is ABC Gippsland. Call in and play some harmonica. Not much time left to see if you're in the running for the Harmonica Games medals. The ceremony's coming up. And people are voting on the text line. You get out of 5 stars. So far, Leah in Churchill, very much in the lead. Lots of love there on the text line. Leah, not, some are all coming in from the same number. We'll look away from that. The text line is 0467 842 722. Give me a call, 1-300-295-222. Actually, Peter in Churchill, we have a late harmonica contestant. We'll go to you in a moment, Peter, because we have to get to Commander Karen Nyholm from Victoria Police. We have an announcement here in Gippsland around a training academy for police to happen here in Gippsland. Good morning, Karen, Commander Karen Nyholm, and thank you for joining us.
2: Good morning. My pleasure. Thanks for having me, Nick.
1: Now, it is an election year, and so lots of promises come out. We're about to hear this morning about the coalition in opposition, their promise for an $850 million West Gippsland Hospital. This is a state government, the Labor government, promise for a training academy in Gippsland. We, you know, not all promises come to fruition. Is this a definite, this one, Commander Karen?
2: Yeah, look, I appreciate where you're coming from there. This has been in the making, piloting rural, if I could say, pop-up academies, to address sort of the shortfalls of resourcing in country areas. And the planning's probably been there for maybe 3 or 4 years. It's an idea that we've sort of been planning and working towards for a while. And this year the government has said that they would provide some funding for an area in Gippsland. So at this stage, we've obviously just been informed of that we're going to have that funded. And we're now looking to scope out where that would be and when that would be. So I'm really hoping that it does come to light, because I think it's for the Gippsland community, it's a fantastic opportunity for employment. And it's an opportunity to help make the community safer up there with a layer of police and training that comes from it.
1: And we have had in the news this morning, we've spoken to a member of the Long Warrie community earlier. They have their Lactalis, a dairy factory, closing in 2027. That's around 53 jobs potentially lost. So this could bring opportunities for people to train locally to become police officers, because that can be a barrier, having to move away to train. And that's job opportunities for here in Gippsland.
2: Absolutely. And that's, in fact, why we were looking at locating some academies rurally, because we understand that people have got lifestyles, they've got families, they've got other businesses, whether they're from a farming generation, that they've got responsibilities. And it's just not feasible for them to move down to the to the metropolitan area and undertake the training. So this provides that opportunity. And the type of people that we're looking for, I mean, community-minded people, they're so easy to find in country areas. You still see that. It's, you know, beautiful across Gippsland when you go to different community events. And I've worked down there before. And the communities, whether they're the sort of bigger towns in Traralgon, Mowi, Morwell, Sale, or whether they're the smaller areas, as you said, Long Warrie, Trafalgar, they're amazing communities, and they care for each other. And that's the type of people that we're looking for. So we're looking to recruit people that are community minded, care about people, and care about making their areas safe. So if you're that type of person, we'd love you to put in an application. I don't have details yet on when our academy pop-up is going to occur. At the moment, we're heavy planning our Mildura pop-up academy, which is going to open in January. So at this stage, we're probably thinking at earliest it would be later next year. But if you are a person that's been considering a career, I'd simply say get your application in now and we can then work through what that might look like. Because if you sort of say, yeah, look, I'll put it in now, but I can only train up there, we can work with you on that.
1: Karen Nyholm, thank you for speaking to us. And please stay in touch and let us know when there's more information about a police training facility in Gippsland.
2: Thank you so much, Mim, and I'd love to be able to talk to your audience when we do have some firmer dates. But in the meantime, consider it as an option for a career and we'd love to hear from you. So thank you. Have a great day.
1: Cheers. Commander with Victorian Police, Karen Nyholm there, about a training facility in Gippsland, saying not just an election promise. This is years in the pipeline and it will happen at some point next year. Our Harmonica Games is well underway. Lots of votes coming in. And we have Peter in Churchill. Look, Peter, there's something about Churchill and the harmonica because we had Leah earlier. Good morning. Have I got you, Peter?
3: Yes, you have, Mim. Oh. Nothing too serious, just a bit of fun with the harmonica.
1: We're very excited to have you on, Peter. What have you got for us?
3: It's a little bluesy tune. Would you like to hear it?
1: Absolutely.
3: Okay, you've got to close your eyes and just imagine that you're going back a long time, back to the steam train era.
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0: That's it.
1: Peter, you have my vote. 5 out of 5. Thank you for coming aboard the ABC Gippsland train this morning, Peter from Churchill. See ya. Bye. Peter in Churchill. Oh, goodness me. Bones in Mary Knoll. Good morning, Bones.
2: Oh, good morning, Mary.
1: Good morning. Now, you're going to join the harmonica games as well. And people, get on the text line. You can put in your vote. This is instant. Peter from Churchill. See ya. Bye. Peter in Churchill. Oh, goodness me. Bones in Mary Knoll. Good morning, Bones.
2: Oh, good morning, Mary.
1: Good morning. Now, you're going to join the harmonica games as well. And people, get on the text line. You can put in your vote. This is instant. Second best thing. You almost got the Commonwealth Games in here in Gippsland. Didn't happen. Now you do get the harmonica games on ABC Gippsland. Text in 0467 842 722. What did you think of Peter in Churchill? And now Bones in Mary Knoll, we're so grateful to have you on. Go for it.
2: Thanks, ma'am. Well, I think I should be under a handicap for these events. But anyway, a little bit of Harvest Moon for you.

0: Are you there, Bones?
1: Yes, I am.
0: That's absolutely beautiful. It's a little scratchy, the phone, but we can hear you, and it is...
1: Turn off the speaker then. Would that help?
0: Go on, have a go.
1: Okay. Where are we? Okay, here we go.

0: very much from Mary Knoll. That was absolutely beautiful.
1: Good on you, ma'am. Thanks for asking.
0: Cheers. Thank you so much for everyone who's played along with the harmonica this morning. And yes, Neil Young on the menu. So good pick, Bones from Mary Knoll. There's a bit of Neil Young coming up for you here on ABC Gippsland this morning. Dave in Lake Tyres with 1 millimetre of rain. And this text says, our community sees yet another hospital promised by the Victorian Liberals. Did Jess Wilson find cash in one of our potholes on the way back to main base after her blink and you miss it visit? Now, the Warragul Hospital, if you're in that Warragul Druin area, do you trust promises being made around the hospital? Do you remember last election, 2022, there was that situation where the coalition promised $400,000 from themselves, plus they said they would get $200,000 from the federal government. Then it didn't feel like much longer after that, the Labor government pledged $675 million, so just a bit more, and it hasn't happened, has it? So that promise was there from the Labor government, but it hasn't come through yet, although they do say they are in planning and design stage, that is happening, that there is progress in that area. So I have to be clear about that. But now the coalition, the opposition here in Victoria, have pledged $850,000 for a new Warragul hospital, Warragul Druin hospital, if elected this November. Let's get a local perspective. Helen Lowe is a physio with Through Life Physio in Warragul. And, you know, Helen, you work in healthcare and work with people who would have been through the hospital. Are you excited about this $850 million promise from the coalition?
2: Good morning. I have to say I'm deeply cynical. I would love to be excited, but I've been a resident of Warragul since 2001. I had my babies at Warragul Hospital in 2005 and 2009. And way back then they were saying to us, oh yes, we really need a new hospital. The big grassroots campaign started in 2014, and we've seen promise after promise. I do remember before the 2022 election, the flurry of media from both major parties promising things that, well, Labor is in power. They tell us that it is in progress, but it's slow. And I really think the voters of Narracan electorate, we are largely to blame because we just don't play hard to get with the politicians. We just vote Liberals in time and time again. We need to remember the 2022 election. This was the election when, very sadly, our national candidate passed away days before the election. So we had to vote a couple of weeks later. We knew we had a Labor government, and we still voted in an untried Liberal candidate. So we say we want our new hospital, but we don't put the pressure on the major parties. The Liberals know that we will vote them in no matter what they promise. And the Labor Party knows they don't have to deliver anything too fast because we'll never vote for them. So I think we need to look at ourselves as an electorate.
0: So either major party you feel doesn't feel that accountable for the Narracan, seat of Narracan or the Warragul Druin area?
2: No, they don't. We can stand on the front step of our hospital. We can look to the west and see the Casey Hospital that's had millions invested repeatedly. We can look to the east and see La Trobe Regional Hospital, millions invested repeatedly. There's money for hospitals. We don't get it in this area because we are just so blue that the parties, they just don't have to fight for our vote. We just roll over and vote Liberal every time.
0: You're being agreed with on the text line. Helen Lowe, thank you for speaking to us, our Director of Through Life Physio in Warragul. This text from Wombat Lines in Trafalgar says, over so many elections, both sides have promised and not delivered a new West Gippsland hospital. I do feel our safe seat status across the region means we are unlikely to progress when it comes to the West Gippsland Hospital. This text, the Police Training Academy is a fantastic concept. Unfortunately, the most levels of government view is that Gippsland starts in the west and finishes in the Latrobe Valley. How about building a facility in East Gippsland? We could train future water police across our Gippsland lakes as well. And that's from Joe. This text, 5 out of 5 for Peter's harmonica and 4 out of 5 for Bones U in Mary Knoll. Sparkles in Merloo. Hi. Says Peter from Churchill, definitely the winner. That was pretty good. It's pretty hard to pick. So while we go through your votes for the harmonica games, we'll play a little bit of Neil Young.

0: Bones. It's absolutely beautiful, and we're very grateful. It's just a little quiet, but Bones, thank you very much from Mary Knoll.
1: Hey.
0: And we're going to say goodbye now, but Bones, thank you.

0: Neil Young with some great harmonica there. Not as good as some of our harmonica players, I'm calling it. We've got some harmonica champions here in Gippsland. Harriet Shing for the Labor Party, Upper House representative for us here in Eastern Victoria and Latrobe Valley resident, has got in touch. And Harriet Shing says, the Liberals don't care about public hospitals or public health care. They never have and never will. She says, Labor has built 12 new public hospitals, as many of the as the Liberals closed, and upgraded dozens more. And this work goes on with planning and design work progressing for West Gippsland. That's from Harriet Shing for you here across Gippsland. This is ABC Gippsland. Now, we've had the harmonica games today, and you've been calling in and playing some fabulous harmonica. We do think Peter from Churchill gets the gold medal, but we can't get back onto Peter. But Peter, that was amazing. But in place of Peter, Leah Hughes, congratulations. You get the gold medal. You have so many fans. Now, did some of your friends text in for you? Or no
1: yeah,
0: comment?
1: Yeah, they did.
0: It was so lovely. They love you. Your friends are like, Leah is a queen. Yeah. She should definitely win. Get Leah a world tour. This one just came in saying, I vote Leah Hughes. I'm deeply attached to the music she made. We love it, Leah. We actually have to play the national anthem because this is a proper ceremony. So hang in there. Oh.

0: Leah Hughes from Churchill, here is your gold medal for being the number one harmonica player in Gippsland today here on ABC Gippsland. Just, you know, throwing it over to you in Churchill. Hope you catch it.
1: Oh, thank you so much.
0: Have you still got your harmonica on you?
1: No, I'm at work, unfortunately.
0: Well, from now on, you should always have it in your pocket. You never know when you need to whip it out. Thank you so much.
1: Thank you.
0: Cheers. Malcolm McCaffrey from Warrigal. You're getting silver because your song had so much meaning, the Red Bin Shuffle. So many people shuffling around their rubbish use with the introduction of Fogo. Congratulations.
2: Thank you.
0: Is this a dream come true for you, getting silver in the harmonica games on ABC Gippsland?
2: I am so proud to be part of the inaugural harmonica games, and to make it to silver is amazing. And, you know, maybe there's a gold in the future. See,
0: you can only dream. Thank you so much, Malcolm McCaffrey on ABC Gippsland. Good morning. Thanks for spending a bit of time with me here on ABC Gippsland this morning.
3: 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Never out of fashion. 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
0: And Barry Walker from Stratford came into the studio and played Waltzing Matilda on the harmonica before. It was a very beautiful moment. Here it is.
4: On Landline, improving farm soils with glass.
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